0: it'll be fun. I mean, yeah, the competitors are going to love that. So, hey, thanks to Blake Schwartz, head football coach at Elm Creek and Adam Carriver for joining us on the program. We've got more high school football time on Sunday when we run it down to the process of the Omaha World Herald. We're going to get into D2 football with our D2 national correspondent Tuesday. As we said, that's five minutes down there. And I'm starting the season for this next week. I can't wait. So enjoy it. And coming up next, the Husker Online radio show.
1: From the Eastern Nebraska Newsroom, I'm Brad Shanahan. Representative Adrian Smith is weighing in on some technology-related issues getting traction across the state and nationwide. Data centers and license plate reader cameras. On data centers, Smith said the decision should ultimately remain dependent on the community.
2: This is a topic, you know, one that's a lot of communities across America are talking about. China wants to dominate artificial intelligence, so we need to be aware of that. Also, we need to make sure that communities are ultimately empowered to make the decisions they need to make.
1: Smith raised concerns about the growing use of license plate reader cameras when it comes to citizen privacy.
2: Privacy is a constitutional right, and we need to be mindful of that. And so I don't like the idea of throwing up cameras across these communities.
1: Smith emphasized that communities should remain open to new technology while making sure privacy and local concerns are not pushed aside. The University of Nebraska at Kearney is expanding its aviation program with the launch of a new university-run flight academy and a fleet of 7 new aircraft. UNK officially opened a local flight academy yesterday evening. Students will now pursue their training directly through the university instead of relying on contract flight schools. Dean of the College of Business and Technology, Brooke Hendrick, said the changes give UNK more control over instructional safety scheduling, cost, and student economics. UNK officials said the local flight academy is part of a larger effort to work hard at the Regional Center for Aviation Education, upgrading and workforce development. You can find more of today's news online at newschannelnebraska.com or from the NCA Newsroom. I'm Rick Shanahan.
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6: Hello there, and welcome to another edition of Husker Online Show. Sean Callahan, Steve Sipa, Rob Lamont, Megan Erwin, Paul Kemp, about the halfway point. Felt like football were out there on Tuesday. What was the number? What the number was Tuesday was going to practice 11.
7: 11.
6: They had 25 practices, I believe, until the open.
7: Those guys were back in 1.5.
6: I think it was at least 1.5.
7: We're not quite halfway. We're grinding through camp.
6: Yeah, we did see some stuff today. This is the final week, though, of camp, meaning like unlimited hours. So before classes begin, you don't have to abide by what they call the 20-hour. You're able to have the players come early and keep them late, or they can be there 6, 7 in the morning until 8 o'clock at night.
7: This is the final week,
6: and then when the classes start, you go to what's called the 20-hour rule, which means you can only have 20 hours of organized activity. So this is a big week on that sense of it, just to have that time to kind of get through the final week.
7: They're huge. We had the biggest season, the competition, they know the schedule. This is huge stuff.
8: You've got a lot to get done. You've got a lot of new. You've got the special colors and teams integrated in. So there's a lot of work for people, not a lot of time to face at this point. Every second counts, especially with minimal time.
6: You're listening to the Husker Online Show. We talked fall camp. We got to see roughly 20-ish minutes again on Tuesday. What we get is
7: can't be that.
8: He said that.
7: You understand what I'm saying?
8: That he's picked the brain of a lot of coaches that he played for at different times, both levels, college, just when he pros, and they've been able to kind of blend in this philosophy. And I'm sure Mike Eckler was a heavy influence player. He's probably the least guy that he's worked with. But he kind of made a comment where you can't try to do too much of everything. You got to kind of pick a few avenues that you really like and really believe in and stick with that. And I'm sure that some of Eckler's philosophy, especially the way that he has operated, we're a big part of that.
6: So and I've known Brad, obviously, since he's in high school. And he's not going to just... There's only one Mike Eckler. Like, he's not going to go out there and try to be Mike Eckler.
7: No, he's different. You know what I like, Sean? I like... Now, my preference as coach is like Mob or Adams. He's not going to be a squire.
6: Which on specialty, he's kind of a normal case.
7: Yeah, I like... Mike wouldn't want to let Norman. I don't know what Norman is. I just know that I would gravitate more towards guys that are measured and quieter guys. Like Addison Williams will come in the room and try to always take it over. You know,
6: a pretty good head coach at Nebraska had that approach.
7: Yeah.
6: Same as Tom Osborne.
7: Yeah. And I don't know why I identified Addison Williams so because his demeanor kind of reminds me of Mahler. I like Mahler. It's a very professional. You know, I would trust him with my account. I think he's just a measured

0: Williams, Williams won everybody.
1: He

0: It's risky.
1: It's a risky.
2: You have that.
1: Michigan State and Maryland.
2: No,

0: Yeah, I think there's too much. That's counterpoint to it. Basically, the offense like that, where 90% of your production is based off quarterback just relaying plays, that's not a good thing. You should be hurt. So that balance of the Browns has to run back to Landry. I think we got to do that. All the ball playing your dreams to the table, but also making sure they work with them on his way more than the rest of your
1: team. All right, we come back. We can continue that discussion with the offense. We'll talk about the offensive line and some different storylines that are emerging there. You're listening to the Huskar Line Show.
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2: Nice group of

Take a look here.

still doesn't understand where he's at. I don't think he knows who I am yet. I'm just trying to figure things out. That probably was a pretty good indication of things that weren't going well with Tyler, because as nuanced as some things of running back position are, like, of all the positions for a guy to come in and just, like, play football, get ball, run ball, like, he's probably running back. Probably of the positions, is one of the easier ones to get the ground and run on. So, sheer talent alone, the fact that he was pretty good that far behind, probably was a good

he eventually beat Bob Rodman.

0: 100%.
1: One of those even so
2: great. I think this is more a credit to the Chiefs, where he was kind of looking on the eight ball coming up with that energy. He had a lot of ground to make up, especially with this new influx of competition, and brought in specifically to replace him in the starting lineup. Well, he's making that conversation a lot more difficult. The difference is where Dan Holgerson is now ruled as most people expect.
0: And we'll see kind of how that plays out. But you need more than five. I know Chief Wade said on Tuesday that if you want eight, that's so obviously you've got to keep on having a back. Maybe get too high on that eight.
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0: Dan Michaels is on the
2: Dan Michaels.

0: Stoddard.
1: It's like Amari Stoddard.
2: That's how he put it. That was kind of smart to put there.
1: I did like when you asked the question if it was Corey Brown.
0: That was Corey Brown.
1: You purposely left last names out. Yeah. You said Jasir and Owen. And Owen. And I'm like, that's not good. I didn't want to get flipped on.
2: No, I wasn't going to get
1: the public pronouncing this.
2: Right. So, it sounds like those guys are impressed as well. Right.
1: How about the gains? First and foremost, Jasir Whittington. I know he said this in the spring, but he played 102-50. He's 275, 279 now. And obviously, you've seen Stoudemire really add some games to it.
2: Stoudemire, you know what you guys always hear? These guys talk Corey Brown about heavy hands and forms of hand combat. I think Stoudemire is a good hand-to-hand combat guy. Whittington, God, he looks way different. He's clearly, it's very evident where he's put on a lot of weight.
0: Yeah, and, you know, the immediate takeaway on him is how short he is. I mean, he's 6 foot-ish, which why some guys like Aaron Donald, because I think he's found examples of ways that you can be, quote-unquote, undersized and still have advantage. And when he's being faster, being stronger, being more explosive off the line, having better leverage. So those are the ways that I think he's found a way to play around in the height and efficiency. And again, there's plenty of examples of smaller defensive tackles that have a big impact. The difference with Jasir is the leadership component. Like, he's a new guy on campus here, but I think he's already kind of established as one of the biggest voices, not just on the defensive line, but on the entire defense. Where guys are looking at what he's setting the bar with his lead by leadership by example, but also being willing to step up and take it in the preset. And so, extreme value there. Obviously, he's going to be a fixture in that defensive line rotation, but I think the ripple effect of his leadership is going to be just as important.
1: And they want to play six if they can, and I think we've got enough clues to get an idea who the next one they're going to be. Tyson Terry has emerged in one of those spots, and you're probably see a lot of clues. But then after that, I don't know. I personally would like to see Dylan Berry, just knowing the body he brings. They're going to need that at some point.
2: 6'2", 350. Yeah, he's 350. Yeah, the question with Berry is how many snaps in the world can he play? That's what you wonder. You know why you wonder in part? I think this is really important.
1: They just didn't get what you finish.
0: best drill was on the one top was they had a lineman, a D lineman, and an offensive lineman, one on one, and the back was just an on off that block, whatever they were doing. Those were real battles between one D lineman and an offensive lineman. And Van Poppel was beautiful at the drill. He's 6'5", so you always wonder if he can get low enough. He was low. He got low. He was, you could just see his explosion. And then it's like, yeah, and that's why they have to go over Van Poppel's being a guy. You could see it.
2: I didn't get to watch much of this video, but they did that the week before, and it felt like the O-line was doing the majority of the work. They were winning the majority of the games. What was your evaluation of this?
0: Pretty even. I thought. Did you think that?
2: I didn't see how many were
0: being used. I didn't think anybody. I don't know. I think these coaches don't watch. I don't listen to these guys. I don't know what they're about.
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0: I like the color black. I like the

0: So much of his play is directly correlated to Nebraska's ceiling. He's good, and those ones Nebraska's ceiling. If not, then he has a problem.
1: I want to see what that picture was like. Yeah, insider told me, I don't know, insider guy watches it all the time. He's going to win a couple games. I'm motion.

0: maybe we can bore him to close the deal on that. And I would say Nebraska is in the top two, and you can make a case that along with Stanford, they're probably number one. Definitely would be my guess. Maybe I'm right here. But as long as the financials line up, and Nebraska is able to give him a financial commitment, I think they would be off the cards.
1: All right, what do we got next?
2: Between Michigan State and Maryland, which game comes in more?
1: I got to leave Maryland because there's so much pressure to get that game at home. Because your only home games after Maryland are Washington and Ohio State and Indiana. I mean, so think about that. Maryland's a big one to get because from that point on, you're playing ranked.
0: Maryland's talent's not bad, as you saw last year. I'm going to Michigan State, because you know they're going to be a representative team. That alone concerns you. On the road, and now Sean will play better than Rock. Sean's of the mind when you go on the road to play a team like that, a sleepy environment, and you get an advantage.
3: I never think that way.
0: That's a challenge in itself to go to a sleepy environment and try to get your team up to play a game. So that game scares me. Now, Sean, you mentioned this too. Correct always is incorrect on that. Correct

taking over a new team and you go and lose, let alone by a couple scores, then you're reeling before you need to hit a hard mark. So I believe just because of the level of importance of that Michigan State, you set up this thing going on the right foot.

0: JJ got from that point on.
1: One that sticks with me just because of the
2: respect that he had. That's a good one.

0: Chris Tannen was super cool. Super just chill. There's no way you know.
1: But why would Rasheed like his brother Sean and record that movie called Indian Hour?
0: Yeah, it wasn't that.
2: It was like something

Have you ever heard

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1: Well, one of the other conversations is like, why are so why would USC want to do it? 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They got a lot more money. 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
0: Why would Troy want to do it?

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1: 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Let's fight more.

0: sound the report.
1: Stupid is their defense.

0: Simpson, Jesse Watson, Tank Dellers get you back, Jalen Mills get you back. We got Dalton Schultz, Foster Moreau, Cade Stover, right? Let's go, man. Let's get going. Houston Texans. It's time to step it up. Who's catching from CJ Stroud?
1: Second down.
0: Who's going to protect CJ Stroud? Second down. Everything was a problem a couple years ago.
1: Yeah.
0: Seemed like they kind of figured it out. They're hitting that interior offensive line. We're going to figure it out. We got to figure it out. Who's protecting them? Let's keep them upright. Let's get those holes open for David Montgomery and Woody Marks. Let's go. That offensive line is a little bit of a question mark. Let's keep them healthy. Who's going to protect CJ Stroud at second down? Third down.
2: Skill set

Injuries early in the season, and put their eyes on the Giants. Matty Bowers,

weekend. The Marks football team is geared up for their season opener in just a couple of weeks now. Their offense will be leaning heavily on an experienced wide receiver quarterback by Corey Barney, who's having his 3rd year with the Huskers, and reflected on what it's like to have a full

0: I didn't quit to go to work. Those guys will make plays. Go take some off my plate. And we are going to play back on the block energy.
1: On the offensive line, there are some newcomers, some familiar faces, but one thing, after the unit has been dominated, is a lot of experience. New offensive line coach, Chief Wade, and feels Oswald are capable of meeting their goals of opening up the running lane and protecting the new quarterback, Anthony Clander.
2: 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They're waiting for someone to stand up for them, for someone.

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4: In Minnesota, understands this offense, has such a great feel for the offense. I think there is value in watching guys who have done it at a very high level play, how they prepare, how they get ready, and obviously Mendoza is a professional. Like, I always said this about playing, you know, just because you play a pro sport doesn't make you a professional. I think Mendoza is a professional, but there is value in learning how to prepare the week in, week out, what's important. I know Kirk is such a stickler for having everything. He won't wear a wristband because he wants to be able to regurgitate and memorize everything. Like, he is a true pro. So I think there's some value in that. I think, you know, having Kirk Cousins play the first 5 or 6 games of the season, whatever it is, and then moving on to Mendoza, I think that makes sense. I will say last night, watching Mendoza play, and Holy throws that pick six, and then comes back from that, and leaves them on a 3-point drop, and really executes well. That shows me a lot because you can really get down on yourself, especially as a young player. When you make a mistake, they're going to happen. I was impressed with how they kind of responded to that big six and responded to that, you know, big deck, so they 17 nothing right off the bat.
5: Which team are we not talking about enough?
4: Interesting to me to watch Minnesota kind of unveil practice, if you will.
5: Yeah, and of course, you've got these joint practices now between the teams before they're actually playing each other. And in a preseason game, when they act in these joint practices, they've got pads on sometimes, you know. And, you know, Fines just got levied on the Saints and the Cowboys for fighting. We see all these fights, but we had Robert Saleh on earlier on the program just this week or late last week. I can't figure out the time anymore. He's like, I love these joint practices. This is Saquon Barkley on the subject matter.
6: If you do it the right way, there's a lot of good out of it. Going against different looks, going against different people, it's hard when you got to run and put the same play over and over against JC and JD. Pretty good players. You got to get a hang on what you're doing, and it's even harder to watch. But
7: when you do it the right way, it's good.
6: But to be honest, I'm not really a fan of the right way. More times than not, nothing good out of it. Like, when you have to work, it's good, but then you get pushed in and shut up. And someone says it's about you, and I'm like, oh no, but I'm not that. You're this. And it's like, it's immature when it gets that low. I got to do a better job, too. I'm a little bit of a troublemaker sometimes, but I was good this week.
4: Hey, listen, we used to do them all the time. I mean, my rookie year, we had two joint practices with the Steelers and joint practices with the Jets. That was part of the deal. And it's great work. Everybody's good talking smack and stuff, but we didn't have a bunch of just brawls. Every now and again, you get a little pushing match, but I always think it's exceptional work. It's always nice to go against somebody else. It represents the game a lot closer than you just do in practice. So I think there's definite value to it. It is interesting to me in a day and age where we don't play in pads, we don't practice in pads, we don't do that stuff. But it feels like there's so many more fights in today's joint practices than we have. Maybe it's just because we're practicing twice a day, and we're so beat up going into it. Maybe we just didn't have the energy. It's just like, I just want to get out of here. But I always thought there was value to that stuff.
5: Okay, so, thank goodness that conversation is going to be over in short order, because we got actual games. So you're saying the Giants aren't giving you an AFC team that you think we're going to talk about enough?
4: Oh, man, that's a great question. I haven't even thought about AFC teams we're not talking about enough. Yeah, run through a few, and I'll keep.
5: I think we're talking about Buffalo enough, but are we talking about New England enough? Are we feeling like they're
4: does anybody feel like New England might take a little bit of a step back this year?
5: Well, because they took such a big leap forward last year that it was saying a reason that maybe, caught lightning in a bottle. We were talking about their ease of schedule so much last year, and they hit the playoffs, but they did get it all the way to the Super Bowl, man. But they didn't get it wrong with Denver or full strength and things of that nature.
4: It's really interesting to me, too, because D.J. Brown is he's a beast out there on the edge. The X receiver is great. But the one guy that was kind of a chain mover, the one guy that was kind of the actuator or pass game of the offense, if you will, is Stephon Diggs. He had 85 catches for 100,000 and like 1,000 and whatever, 1,015, whatever. But that dude was a third down machine. That dude ran all the underneath routes. He ran in the middle of the field underneath routes. He was a security blanket. And it's interesting, because all they said in New England, I did several of their games last year, which was what a professional he is and how great he's going to practice, the way he practices, whether it sets the tone and how prepared he's been. And all of a sudden, you're like, oh, 1 year is enough for us. See you around. Good luck to you. It just is interesting to me because that guy was a big part to me of what made him successful and kept him on the field and kept drives alive. So it would be really interesting to see how they replace him with that dude. Because honestly, if you get AJ Brown, he plays a different position. He's not that guy that's going to be in the slot. He's going to be running those pops right around the underneath and all that stuff.
5: Are they still the favorites to win the AFC in certain
8: Yeah, they were.
5: saw that video. He was dropping bars of M&M with the rest of the team. He was going crazy. He was going crazy. He was going crazy.
4: Yeah, sometimes the new energy is great. They've got that. Obviously, they still have a little more. It'll be really interesting to see exactly what they are offensively. They had some injury issues, so that'll be great. But Lamar has just been incredible. Like the transformation from being, the majority runner type of guy to really excelling in the drop back game over the course of his career. And I think he's one of those case studies that you look at. In this league, because so much more of this league now is about guys who are great athletes that they turn into quarterbacks, in high school or in college, and there's still a lot to be learned over the course of an NFL career, and Lamar, and the way John Harbaugh and that staff did that, leaving him and letting him be the athlete that he has always been, but every year building on that to where he was really, from people from the pocket. It's really kind of a case study on how to bring a quarterback along, and it may take you a few years, but it really is a case study. It's really cool to see that. And we've seen a lot of those, with Baker Mayfield, he is that actor. A couple of years ago, he was playing a scout team defensive end for the Carolina Panthers, and you see Sam Darnold go from scrap house to Super Bowl champion. So it's really cool to see that kind of transformation.
5: 9 Eastern tonight, 7 Mountain Local, Packers at Broncos on NFL Network, Mark Schlereth. I'm sure he'll be having your eyes peeled there. Bo Nick's going to get some run a little bit tonight, which is good to see. Certainly since the last time we saw him, we had no idea that he threw an ankle. And Sean Payton's given another play on the Davis line. Yeah. What do you think about that and how it works into a better Broncos season?
4: I think it's really cool. I think Sean has gotten to the point now in his career where he's like, hey, man, I really like Davis Webb. I like the rapport he has with his quarterback. And it takes that off my plate. And I want to become more of the CEO and be able to oversee the entire football team. And I think that's part of it. Even Bo, and I'm here to Denver, so I'm in practice every day. Even Bo has said, hey, man, it's just a different relationship that's developed between, and I'm paraphrasing, but between he and Sean Payton, where Sean Payton will be a little bit more of a guy that's on his point. And he's like, I'm talking about, hey, man, think about this. And so there's a little bit of a different relationship there. Davis Webb, man, Davis Webb was playing a few years ago, and now he's a play caller, and I think it's a really cool thing, and I think there are a lot of people, and I understand why, because this defense is so good and everything else, the distinct on the Knicks and the Broncos a little bit, but this Broncos team, let me just tell you this, this Broncos team, depth-wise, I think arguably is the best team in football. They've got a great offensive line. They've got receivers that can all play. Jalen Waddle's a huge deal, a huge asset that they acquired in the offseason. I think their running back position with J.K. Dobbins and then bringing in Jonah Coleman, I think that solidifies them. The only place you can look at it, and he's been the Pro Bowl type tight end in the past, but they didn't get a lot of production. And this defense, I think their secondary is the best in football. I think their D-line and the rotation they have is exceptional. This is as deep a football team as you have in the NFL football league.
5: 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Monday night,

0: in San Francisco and then Chargers and then Seattle.
1: You gotta get through that six games there. That's one of those situations where if you go 3-3, I think not that you would ever say, ooh, that's great, but if you go 3-3 out of that game, I feel like you set yourself up pretty well. Even if you go 2-4, I think you're okay. Because the second part of that schedule, but your life, that is a 14-3 AFC championship game. Congratulations, here's your schedule. You know, that's your reward.
0: And John not having control of the play call. Are you having to think that at some point do you think he's going to just press the button
1: I went over there and sat in his office for 45 minutes about, I don't know, 6 weeks ago. Okay. And we've been friends for a long time. So just chop it up. And I asked him about that. He said, I've given him the play calling duties and I'm not taking him back. And he said he's going to, you know, he's going to learn the job. That will always be part of the preparation that goes into it. And, you know, some things he's going to need some help or there's some things on game day that he likely to help him with, I will certainly do that. And he goes, all the good plays will be his, all the bad plays will be mine. But he goes, I am not, and I repeat, I am not taking play calling duty away from this. It won't happen. So, you know, I mean, obviously, he needs to be more involved. This is Davis Webb's show. And talking to Davis Webb, I had just for the information, I had a long conversation with Davis Webb as well. And a little philosophically, like he was talking about identities and saying, hey man, I want five core, or let's call them North Star plays. I want five North Star plays that we can run against any defense, any look, any whatever. And then create adjunct plays off of that that mirror and marry perfectly with those plays. And so that we can execute in critical situations. And like that is how I grew up in the National Football League. We won back-to-back championships in Denver, and we ran six freaking plays. That's what we did. But, you know, I always look at the 10,000 yards. I've done 10,000 times. You've defended them 200 times. I'm better than you, and I'm going to whip your ass. And that's how we approach the game. And Davis has a lot of that kind of similar philosophical approach to football, which, you know, I'm a good fan of.
0: I love it. Is it okay if I don't give away number 60 to somebody? That's fine.
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9: Here's your Tri-Cities weather forecast. Chance of thunderstorms this afternoon. Otherwise, sunshine mixed with clouds at times. Daytime high is currently 85. Southeast winds 5 to 10 miles per hour. Partly cloudy skies tonight. Chance for storms. Low level of around 63. Slight chance for storms. Tomorrow, highs around 82. A mix of clouds and sun. From the Weatherology Weather Center, I'm meteorologist Jennifer Wojcicki. Right now,
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14: Yeah, you know, it accepted nothing. Second, anything from a bunch of jabronis on
11: the head coach is the one who's going to gotta get something.
14: It's fine. He was having this discussion again. I'm not listening to people like Adam and Homeboy from the Oregon Beaver. I'm not taking some of
11: it's killing him state.
14: I'm saying he's in Oregon and he's a beaver. So,
11: it's a lot of time. That was great.
3: That was great.
14: I'm a lot nicer to these people.
11: Somebody from Alcorn, that was, you know, I see that. This is, I don't just take phone calls willy-nilly. I see a guy from Alcorn and says, I don't trust my team. And there's a lot of people who are thinking, you from Alcorn, Pennsylvania, should never give up.
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0: spot secure. While top overall pick for an NFL knows that has progressed, Vegas must be patient here, believes ESPN football analyst Jordan Rodgers. Men's world number one tennis player Dominic Sinner missed this month. He was open with the right injury. He hasn't played since releasing his second mental sound from Wimbledon highlight last month.
1: Everyone can't handle it. So, there's just a vibe. staircase, looking like a lost German tourist, trying to find your way into the ESPN building. I will admit you didn't look like a native New Yorker to me at that moment, but I'll let the folks in New York and in NSA get a try. Now, I need to tell you, things aren't perfect for me here in Kentucky. You see this shirt I have?
2: Yes.
1: This is a hoodie. I wear hoodies on the show most of the time. Today I put this hoodie on and I realized it had some weight in the bottom of it. And then I realized I'm going to hold this up off the TV screen if you look at it. You know how they put security things to keep you from stealing the sweatshirt? I'm holding this up here, trying also not to show my stomach. They didn't take the security thing off of my sweatshirt. And so I don't know what to do. Because if I take it back to the store, they say it'll go off and my dye will go everywhere. I've always thought that was a wives' tale. But I don't know if that's true. But I also don't want to just give it away. So do I just walk around with the stolen tag on my shirt?
2: They just let y'all out the store window? I don't think I would be stuck. Like, I don't know how you got out of the store with that in the first place.
1: I don't know. I actually let you take it off. So what am I supposed to do? Is it a bad look to walk around the city? For those of you listening on the radio, I've got that little thing that you get on a sweatshirt. I got it in the Dick's Sporting Goods. What do I do? Am I just stuck to always look like I stole a shirt?
2: If you have the receipt, I think you can take it back.
1: I don't have the receipt. I still have to throw all the receipts away.
2: Well, now you got some problems. That's the starting place. I had a different strategy. We had a receipt versus if you don't have one. But without one, you can probably order one of those things. Can't you order one of those?
1: You think I could order something that allows me to take the stolen goods tag off?
2: Okay, order is the wrong word. You should probably go to a certain part of town and somebody will tell you how.
1: Maybe you can help me in New York. There are already places in the Bronx that we can go that I can get this taken out. ESPN Radio is presented by Progressive Ventures. Did you find a place, Cardi, called The Diner in New York City?
3: No, I don't think there's a single place that's called The Diner. Which you want me to do? But I searched The Diner in New York City and I got about 1,000 results for diners.
2: We know where the place is. Maybe you don't.
1: Well, no, since you know the city so well, give him a ballpark of where in the city it is.
2: Okay, there's the Staten Island layover.
1: That's not, I know, but Staten Island, you said it was Midtown. Staten Island is an island to the south of Manhattan.
2: Well, I got a little confused. There's Queens is across, right? So there's Queens, you can see Queens from the diner area. Midtown area.
3: I went to New York, man. You know all five boroughs?
1: So you're saying it's on Manhattan. Stop finding this place. It's called The Diner. It's on the side of Midtown, to the east side, and you say you can see Queens from the docks.
2: Listen, you look across Queens.
1: We'll see if we're able to find it. 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It's time for Off the Top. There's nothing called a diner anywhere in the city. Myron is the least New York person I've ever seen in my life. Just telling it, so just one first person way in. I'm sure others will as well.
2: So I wasn't there when the fact you're listening back. That wasn't me. That was somebody else. Somewhere hole four. You had to survive the summer of hole four.
1: In Midtown.
2: Everybody can do it.
1: In Midtown. Preseason occurred. And we'll start with the Raiders and the Texans. Fernando Mendoza, kind of another middling performance. He went 8-for-15, 86 passing yards, had a bad interception. He did all the drives in the first half for the Raiders and they actually were not able to move the ball much during his time. Coach Kubiak said after the game there is still a quarterback battle for the quarterback position there. I like Mendoza. I think he's going to be good in the NFL, but I don't really know how you could watch a performance and say that he is sitting two games with Mendoza.
2: You don't believe it. You think it was our dude. You don't go out and get Kirk Cousins.

0: throws here. If you think of
1: yeah,
0: Minkowski.
1: I mean, at least if you're the Raiders, you get Kirk Cousins, you start the season with him. If you're in a playoff push, you keep going with him. If you're not, then you turn it over to Mendoza. I mean, I think that's the reasonable path. I think Kubiak's just trying to keep Mendoza motivated. You know, he had a pick six on the first of early in the game. He only threw one his entire college career, so it's not something he's used to. But he's also the second number one overall pick in the last few years to throw up Baker Mayfield through a pick six in one of his first games. I don't read a ton into it.
2: I will say this. I mean, people who thought he was going to come in and look like some of the rookie quarterbacks we've seen
1: going back to C.J. Stroud and Jaden Daniels,
2: it doesn't matter. It looks like that's going to be the case every year.
3: I wasn't in that camp because I honestly thought if you put in one of those drafts you're talking about, he's not number one. He may not even be a top 10 pick. And that's not every year. Mendoza. I just don't think he's in that sort of top class of some of the great drafts we've seen. Now the question is how good can it be? Because I do think he manages the game well. He's clearly very smart. Now what do you do if you get out there and you're playing top defense? The only thing he did yesterday that mattered about me after doing big six was he was chasing around. Why the core why do guys do that? That's you.
1: What do you mean chasing down? You don't think he should try to tackle?
2: I think that's
1: a natural sort of result of what kind of player he is.
2: I want to see what happens. I mean, normally in the preseason, these rookie quarterbacks actually should look pretty good.
1: Defenses are very bland. What they decide to do, they're not sending a ton of blitzes.
2: You know, all these rookies have actually looked pretty good. Man, Valor looked really good. Nick looks good. You know, you have guys, a lot of players play well. So I wanted to see more of Mendoza.
1: It's okay. It's not the biggest deal in the world.
2: But I was a little bit disappointed in his report.
1: It's ESPN. We do have some Zach in Minnesota says he's a native New Yorker. But you're not there now. Zach, do you believe in Myers' New York bona fides?
4: Absolutely. I was in New York 5 years ago for a 5-day trip to see the whole Disney parade, the whole world. Downloaded the New York Subway app, bought a week-long pass, and I think I'm a lifelong New Yorker.
3: I don't like that. I don't like that.
1: Well played, Zach. That's exactly right. He went to the Macy's parade, downloaded the app. He is as New York as you are.
3: Don't put me on the same page as somebody who took a vacation. I was on the subway. I was coming out of the subway, getting my coffee and my bagel, headed into work. Are you kidding me? I've been all over the city.
1: Since you're a big New Yorker, everybody has their favorite bagel place.
2: What was yours?
3: Just one day at Empire Stadium.
2: Oh, because well, that's where, yeah, that's very, that's where natives hang out, is at the Empire Stadium.
3: There's one day at the Empire Stadium that I just love. I'm not that trip. That's a 4-day trip. I live here.
1: Cardi, any luck yet on finding the diner?
5: No, I'm looking for the pizza place too, he said.
1: No, so no the diner, no the pizza shop. So Joe in Minneapolis, no native New Yorker.
3: Fish district. What do they call that? The meat packing. Fish district.

0: 15 on 4 Broadway?
1: Yes. Yes.
0: Where it's in the heart of Times Square. Yeah. It's a four-story club.
1: Yes. And every level has different music vibe, right? Like, I remember.
0: That's where New Yorkers hang out, Times Square, right?
1: No, it's not. It's not where.
2: Listen, go to Hans in Ohio. Go ahead, Hans.
3: If you use your school card, you don't need to receive, and those high schoolers do not care if it's stolen. They'll take the tag out of the field.
2: Just go in and say, here, take it.
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0: Billy Thompson's got his sights set on South Beach. The Mavericks have bought out his contract. He is expected to sign with Miami after clearing waivers. American businessman Mark Sachs completed a deal to become a controlling owner and largest shareholder of the NBA, Minnesota Timberwolves, and WNBA's Minnesota Lynx by buying the majority of co-owner Mark Lord's Sabres franchises. He is valued at $4.5 billion. Another week in one final preseason game to go in the Rangers quarterback race. Although he's not ready to say whether Kirk Cousins or rookie Fernando Mendoza will start the season opener. Mendoza certainly doesn't start yet, but the league's co-host of his goalies, Michael, will be
1: so why start him when you have someone like Kirk Cousins? You didn't if you just had a bunch of young people in the room. Okay, I get it. But you have Kirk Cousins to start. Let Fernando Mendoza get a rough throw. And then put him in at some point during the season.
0: Well, number one men's tennis player Jannik Sinner with a leg injury is out of this month's U.S. Open. He hasn't played since winning his second straight title at Wimbledon.
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3: Zach's in Indiana. Go for it, Zach.
4: Well, he's one of the native New Yorker like you. Well, it was Danny Almonte, right? in college. There was a couple of kids and I was like, man, that can't be a little league that I don't remember. But it's just, it's fun. I've never really wanted to say that you don't like the Little League World Series.
3: Me, I don't like the Little League World Series. I mean, I'm glad they have it. You know, part of it is because that the Homeland Security Office called me once because of the Little League World Series.
4: Can we pause for a second? I want you to tell the story. Because Matt's not telling you all that there's another part of why he doesn't like the Little League.
3: So, my buddy got banned from the Little League World Series. This is a true story. His name is Ryan Leonard. And he once said to me that his dream was to have played in the Little League World Series. Well, that was difficult because when he told me that, he was like 52. So it was going to be hard to get him in the game. So he said he wanted to run the bases at the Little League World Series. So I took him to Williamsport, Pennsylvania, my show in. And the World Series is not going on. We just pulled into the main stadium and jumped the fence, and he ran the base. I mean, I know it's kind of pathetic for a 52-year-old man to run the base in the Little League World Series, but that's what he wanted. And so he did, and we videoed it, and we said it was great. And then the next day, my phone rang, and it was the Office of Homeland Security. And the Office of Homeland Security said, we have reports that you all broke into the Little League World Series. And I said, well, yes, we did. And it was supposed to start the next week. And they went through, they asked me 45 minutes of questions. They said 10 questions. They said they were going to send an agent over, but they didn't do that. And we were told that we were banned from ever returning to the Little League World Series. And so I don't think I'm allowed to the Little League World Series because my friend ran the base.
4: You got involved in a Homeland Security incident of the Little League World Series.
3: But you need details, because if you just say that, it sounds much worse than it was. But you don't want to just lead stories off with I was banned by the Little League World Series. That sounds much more nefarious than my buddy just wanted to run the bases and he was asked to never return.
4: This is why you really don't like the Little League World Series. Like this, you did not like it before.
3: I did, but now I really, really don't like it. On the time sheet, one person writes 7-7-2-7-7-4-5-2-5-4. I'm more of a New Yorker than Myron, and all I've done is watch every episode of
4: Stop it. Do you know, I'll tell you about somebody in New York, walking down the street, I see it is prime the time out Trump's day. Paparazzi are following him, I walk by, I say, hey, I don't see that, hey, kept going, I didn't stop like everybody else is this, he was not with New York, you don't do that, I saw him, this is back when I lived here, I went up to the big horse race here, Canada, the Preakness,
3: this is in Baltimore,
4: okay, so not the Preakness,
3: the Preakness,
4: and one on Long Island,
5: Kentucky Derby.
4: No, Kentucky Derby. The Belmont. I went to the Belmont. Smarty Jones was there. Y'all are military. I went to the Belmont. Smarty Jones. I remember that.
3: Let's go. I thought Jeff was in Brooklyn. He just left. I wanted to take
4: him. I was on the Long Order set. I mean, like, I know New York, man. I know New York.
3: Let's go to Mari. Go ahead, Mari.
6: Hey, man, Myron, love the show. Love you, man. You're hilarious. You guys have a great combination. And Myron, your head's not that big. It is a little pointy, though.
4: I'm not going to come here on this Friday when I've been enjoying my hometown, eating some good food, remembering all the great places that were a part of my youth, and you all just to take shots at me. I'm not going to do that.
3: Yeah, you are. But go ahead, Mark.
6: So,
3: okay.
6: I'm going to down. I'm going to go. I'm going to go. I'm going to go. I'm going to go. I'm going to go. I'm going to go. I'm going to go. I'm going to go. I'm going to go. I'm going to go. I'm going to go. I'm going to go. I'm going to go. I'm going to go. I'm going to go. I'm going to go. I'm going to go. I'm going to go. I'm going to go. I'm going to go. I'm going to go. I'm going to go. I'm going to go. I'm going to go. I'm going to go. I'm going to go. I'm going to go. I'm going to go. I'm going to go. I'm going to go. I'm going to go. I'm going to go. I'm going to go. I'm going to go. I'm going to go. I'm going to go. I'm going to go. I'm going to go. I'm going to go. I'm going to go. I'm going to go. I'm going to go. I'm going to go. I'm going to go. I'm going to go. I'm going to go. I'm going to go. I'm going to go. I'm going to go. I'm going to go. I'm going to go.
3: by ESPN Radio and the ESPN app. Myers will land the Brewers continue to be hot, and they will play great. They didn't do a great job of selling the Brewers earlier this week, but they did play well. And are they, in your opinion, the favorites to win the World Series?
4: Yes, they should be America's favorite. Like, you should root for them. Everyone should root for them. Honestly, this would be a good.
3: But I mean, do you genuinely think they are the best team?
4: Yes, I just know what can happen in the postseason with what you guys have. But I think they're playing excellent right now in the Miz, the best pitcher I've ever scored. I think this is the Brewers.
3: Well, they currently have the best record. The second best record is the Dodgers.
5: Do you know who has the third best record, though? Because I bet most of America would have no idea
3: who has the third best record in baseball. Brewers are first, Dodgers are second. Anybody know who's third?
5: Good job! That's first take, Mark.
3: That's exactly right. The Tampa Bay Rays have the third best record. By the way, did you see how my Reds lost yesterday?
4: If one moment sums up an entire organization, it was that.
3: Yes. Center fielder Dave Myers calls off the left fielder, says, "I got it," then loses it in the sun, and hits his glove and falls off. By the way, his sunglasses were on top of his hat, so he had sunglasses. He chose not to wear them. The Cardinals scored two runs in which it was the most red way to lose in the history of football. Now, Myron is going to tell all of you why you need to watch the preseason football games and 888-SAY-ESPN. It's Matt Myron. He's going to be talking about the
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13: Here's your Tri-Cities weather forecast. Storms likely this afternoon, otherwise sunshine mixed with clouds at times. Daytime highs approaching 84. Winds out of the southeast, 8 to 15 miles per hour. Partly cloudy skies tonight. Chance for storms, lows down to around 63. Slight chance of thunderstorms tomorrow. High temperatures reach up to 82. From the Meteorology Weather Center, I'm meteorologist Jennifer Rachitsky. Right now,
14: 77.
15: Shouldn't go to the World Series unless you know the people in it.
3: actually watch it when it's on ESPN. Just because they pay the bills, so you definitely should watch it. But it's just not for me. And I was telling you, like, if you told me that the state championship of Louis was down the street, I don't think I would go. Because I, like, it's just, they're not very good. They're children.
15: Back to back years,
16: it's still not.
15: So this is only the year I think Bo Nix has to prove
3: teams, I think, go into the year kind of thinking that they are Super Bowl contenders. A lot of guys, I think, go into their spots. But for me, this is more about Bo Nix, like you said. I want to see how he comes off after the injury. I just think they win the Super Bowl. I certainly think they make the Super Bowl if he stays healthy. You know, there's still people that don't believe in Bo Nix. I'm kind of one of them. A chance for him this year to showcase that he's for real. So there are your Friday night previews. We'll talk some more about the games on Saturday night as well. One person writes, Matt, I have to tell you, no New Yorker would go to a club in Times Square and think that that makes them a New Yorker. Most New Yorkers would not be seen there in Times Square at any time. Myron is not a New Yorker.
4: I watched the fireworks. They shut down the highlights. I watched the fireworks on 4th of July. New York City. The street festival is every single week of the weekend. I was here for the Puerto Rican Day Parade. I was basically in it. I was there with the sign. I was waving at people. I know New York.
3: Okay.
4: I didn't just show up
3: okay, here. Kramer, you were at the Puerto Rican Day Parade.
4: I didn't just show up here. I went to go watch a Mike Tyson fight. I went to go watch a Mike Tyson fight at a spot where you have to know someone to meet someone to get in and watch it. I know New York, everybody.
3: I don't think that's true. Now, what I do know is the king of the mountain is here. Now, if you remember, the rules are very simple. You call in, you give a 30-second tag, hopefully entertaining, funny, interesting, maybe a different look and a perspective on sports. We have our king of the mountain. His name is Van in Pennsylvania. He came out last week. It was great. Megan in New Zealand has had two good ones. But right now, Van says the king of the mountain. When we come back, as soon as Bam will answer his phone, Bam will go first. He will give his new tag, and we will see if any of you can knock off the callers. 888-SAY-BAM.

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2: Bengals is a part of the Bengals. It is Bengals. 55 years old. Have you gotten to the point yet that you are ready to say it is the Bengals, or are you, do you still say Bengals?
3: I don't know. It is the Bengals.
2: Got his momentum a little bit. I thought that was okay. A little guys who are no longer with us. That's a little bit out of the
3: It's a tank. That's right.
2: I don't think he's the luckiest of all. No offense to those guys. Michael was on another level. And also, you have to remember how many superstars he went through in his career. I mean, just look at the superstars Michael Jordan beat during his career. You start with Isaiah. Then you also have Sean, Kim, and Gary Payton, Clyde Drexler, Charles Barkley, Karl Malone, Reggie Miller, John Stockton, Magic Johnson. I mean, you go through that whole group. There's really very few people that win titles that beat a better set of players to get there than Michael Jordan.
4: Yeah, I mean, you can't. There's no validity to them being lucky. But I will say, Lopes is actually something that could be a thing, right? Luckiest of all time.
2: Who would you say is the luckiest player of all time?
4: Patriots.
2: You think like Julian Edelman is a low?
4: I like the expedition on

0: Mitch in Washington. Go, Mitch.
1: Bro. First of all, I'm going to give you a time to talk to Bleach Bob. And I'm going to call to tell you that JLC is going to finish on the over. LA Rams, we are going to have 8 interceptions, JLC.
0: Appreciate the call. I mean, I'm sorry. That's just the way it goes. Jay in Cincinnati. Go, Jay. Joker will be a leader, and Boston will not make the playoffs. First of all, could you see Joker? Joker's never going to leave Denver, is he? I mean, it just feels like he's going to leave. The moment he leaves Denver, he's going to go back to service.
2: Lucky is on all time.

0: baseball too, because you were able to cheat and do the spitball back then. Yeah.
1: You look at the way the Negroes looked in their 40s. I don't think they can play in today's game.
0: All right, I'm going to give you one more person a chance. Go to Tony in Tennessee. Go, Tony.
2: Yes, man.

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1: Apple closed a mostly higher Friday. Sweetings, corn, and hogs were up. John Kirkland is in the brown field peanut day. Speed wins. That's why the sign is focused on scoring higher yields on average last year in the competition. Why they release more new and less D3 lines than any soybeans and corn are both up on solid demand and lower yield expectations. September beans dropped 4.25 to 12.5. November was 3.5. September corn is up 5.43 to 3.75. December is 5.5. Live cattle are mostly higher and feeders were up seen as factory yield recovery. October live, the exception was down 7.27 to 3.92. December was up 22 to 30. September feeders were down higher to 9.92. And oversold, October hogs were up 65.87. December feeders up 77.72. Now here's Megan Brown with your Fullwood Cash Livestock Market.
2: Thanks, John. There has been a relatively light direct cash cutoff business throughout the week. Live yields have ranged from $223 to $227. The direct business from the north has been at mostly $355 to $356. With a few markets at $358, both are below the prior week business. Estimated cattle slaughter of 99,000 head Friday, down 1,000 on the week, and down 2,000 on the year. Moving the numbers at their pace. Demand is the primary driver for this market, while there continues to be some bright spots. There are still lingering concerns about long-term strength. The industry is also monitoring availability of market-ready hogs in hog weights. Estimated hog slaughter for Friday was 454,000 head. That's up 34,000 on the week and up about 500 on the year. With John Perkins, I'm making revenue for Brownfield.
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12: I'm Christine Lisi, breaking news from the NBA. Klay Thompson's Dallas tenure is done after two seasons. Average bought out his contract. He's expected to sign with the Heat after clearing waivers. Thompson addresses Miami's lead four-quarter shooting as it attempts to build a contender around Giannis Antetokounmpo and Bam Adebayo. Their regular season opener's looming, but the Raiders are still not ready to name their starting quarterback. Followed with Kubiak says, the Kirk Cousins, Fernando Mendoza competition will continue, and he likes the progress that Mendoza has shown so far. Graziano.
13: I feel the same way this morning as I did a week ago after their first preseason game, which is you can see why they picked Fernando Mendoza the first overall, and you can also see why they're doing it the way they're doing it, which is to say they don't want to rush him out there. This is something has to work on. The question is, when you see Mendoza, you know it's going to be eventually. But right now, he's learning, he's taking his losses, he's what they wanted.
12: Our Dan Graziano on the fourth line. Seahawks receiver Jay Bobo suffered what appeared to be a serious knee injury during today's joint practice of the Titans.
14: Right? You know. those cases. I think to me, we have to reimagine what the NCAA is. Obviously, we have to reimagine what eligibility is. And I think the NCAA is probably going to be better off than governing the teams that don't deal with some of these high-stakes sports and all the money attached to it. I think the top 50 to 75 regional schools should just split off and do their own thing. Like, I don't know how else we move forward with the current system, because the court cases aren't going to stop. That's the thing we know now. The NCAA is going to have to spend so much money battling court cases after court cases. At what point do you say, they just need their own rules, and we need
15: to go to is, even if they have their own rules, I think these court cases are still going to get it. I mean, the NCAA, let's just start with this. They only have themselves. The NCAA, for decades, for almost 100 years, has tried to defend a system that was blatantly unconstitutional and blatantly against the law. They basically were saying, we want your labor, and we do not want to pay you. And nowhere in life is that allowed, except it was allowed in college sports for nearly a century. Courts have essentially said, okay, that's out the window. So the NCAA tried to adjust that 100 years to set up a system they didn't, and then they tried to set one up on the fly. And the system they set up, it violated a ton of laws itself, which is what would think would happen if you try to do it overnight. They essentially tried to set up a salary cap without having collective bargaining. That's illegal in America for the most part. And they basically engaged in antitrust behavior across the board. And courts are striking that down. The only way they're going to be able to get out of it is if Congress passes a bill that seems to kind of go back and forth as to whether it's going to do. But on this particular issue, the NCAA found a way to just give themselves loss after loss. They're trying to fight my 50-state battle. And they're trying to fight it in a whole, basically in a whole arena of all these players. So let me just give you an example here in Kentucky. This is a judge based on Louisville. Four of the athletes that have applied want to go to Louisville. One of them wants to go to Kentucky. This judge has to run for office in Louisville. Do you think he's going to rule for the NCAA, an out-of-state company that everyone hates, or the University of Louisville in the University of Kentucky? He's going to rule for the players because that's the easiest, best thing to do. And the NCAA is going to face that problem in every single state they go to.
14: Well, I think that's why, even though this is a big headline on ESPN, everyone's talking about Colorado, the athletes involved are not concerned, because this was always the plan. All these athletes who are attached to the Colorado ruling, who are waiting for the judge to say it's fair to play a fifth year, they all knew they had the option to go to the state route. And to your point, these schools and these programs are like NBA teams in a lot of these states. They're the most important, most lucrative basketball and football franchises that some of these states have. Do you think the judge is going to make them worse?
15: Well, first of all, in some states, they're more important than that. That's fair. I mean, in the state of Alabama, is there anything in the state more important than Alabama football to the citizens? I mean, they're about to let idiot Tommy Tuberville governor, for goodness sake. I mean, Tom Osborne got elected governor in Nebraska, right? I mean, if John Calipari had run for governor of Kentucky 7 years ago, he won. In some of these southern and midwestern states, the college sports franchise, or the college sports university, is the most important business in the state. And the NCAA is not going to win these battles in the vast majority of these states.
14: And to your point about the court cases, the problem becomes, you don't want Alabama, Louisiana having some advantage and being able to have all these 50-year guys. Like, at the end of the day, these state court cases are going to be successful for all these athletes. But my question is, what happens after all of this? Because I don't think that this is where it is. And I think that's the concern of the NCAA. I talked to an attorney who deals with some of these collegiate cases with eligibility. And his comment to me, man, was, he said he wouldn't be surprised if someone applied or someone sued for 6 years of eligibility. Now, 7 years. And he thinks there's so much money at stake that these athletes are just going to do whatever they can to get as much of it as possible.
16: And that doesn't sound crazy to me anymore. The guys are making millions to play college
15: ball. Let's just talk about the effect on the pro leagues. Adam Schefter was on NFL Live yesterday, and he said something that shocked a lot of people, but honestly, it's something that was already happening, and I'm sure a lot of pro sports fans didn't realize
17: so considering going back to college if they don't make their rosters, and even if they do, one of them was a Cam Wright, who's a tight end, a bright mouth, and can be the Cleveland Browns. He plays in the transfer portal. We've entered into an unprecedented period here in college sports, where due to a bunch of college rules and some recent rulings from the judges, including one today that we're awaiting in Colorado, players who could be released later this month could wind up going back to college to take the money in college. So after trying out the NFL team, play for a new college team, we have NFL cuts on Sunday, August 30th. College rosters are checking to be finalized or something by September 1st. The season is getting underway. The point is there are players in NFL camps right now who actually could wind up playing college football this year for more money than they can make on a practice squad or a rookie minimum.
15: Okay, now, he's 100% right. I'll go even further. There are guys playing in college right now, quarterbacks, who are projected NFL picks, who will skip going to the pros next year because they can make more money in college. As a matter of fact, unless you are a top 20 pick in the NFL, if you're a quarterback, you make more money in college than you will in the NFL. There are guys right now in college basketball who have come back to college to play basketball, who would have been first-round picks in the NBA draft, but they thought it would make more money to come to college. Now, I don't have to admire, though. That's not necessarily bad. I actually don't see what's wrong with it. Why shouldn't college basketball have great athletes, have high level of performance? It honestly will be better for the pros if the guys that come to the pros with more seasons. Does it bother you, Byron, if there are guys that can make more money in college than they can in the pros?
14: No, because if this is sort of the last stop for a lot of those guys who maybe don't translate into the NBA, get as much money as you can. I think it's a great decision, a great idea to be able to make that a big year. When it comes to the NFL and the NBA, though, I think maybe in the past we've said, okay, top 20 tickets are going to go. Matt, that number might be top 8 at this stage because the money is just so high. Not more than the quarterback. We haven't thought that into the NFL draft. He said, wait a minute. Oregon's offering me a lot of money to spend, so I'm going to go play another year of college football. I think that should not be the concern of the NBA and the NFL. If suddenly the pool of talent changes, where a guy who was a second-round pick in the NBA, Matt, where a guy suddenly slid into the first round because so many players went back to college to make more money, that could affect the future talent pool of the NFL and NBA.
15: Let me give you a stagger, because if you're not a big college sports fan, you're going to hear this, and you might be shocked. Milan Momchilovic, which is a name most people probably don't know, played for Iowa State basketball last year, is going to play for Kentucky this year. Kentucky is reportedly paying him $6 million to play college basketball. Do you know how many players in the NBA draft, who just got picked in the last draft, are making more than $6 million?
14: Nine.
15: He is going to be paying higher than the 10th pick in the draft to play college basketball. That's the new world. And I think it's going to be fascinating. And now that the courts have said you, or now that the NCAA said you can play for 5 years, a lot of people don't know that starting next year, every player will be able to play 5 years. You are going to see lots of players. They could have been pros. They're going to say, you know what? I'd still rather play in college. You can tune in for baseball action tomorrow. The Phillies host the Cardinals, presented by Progressive Insurance. Coverage begins at 5:30 Eastern on ESPN Radio and the ESPN app. We're going to tell you about all the games that are coming this weekend. We're going to tell you who's going to win. Take your pick next.
18: Hey, this is Rich Eisen. 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We're so close to football season, we're going to get you caught up. A 4-down season preview of the San Francisco 49ers, plus comedian Sam Moore joins us in studio for some laughs. 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
6: Here's your Tri-Cities weather forecast. Chance of thunderstorms this afternoon, otherwise partly cloudy. Daytime highs approaching 84. Winds out of the southeast, 8 to 15 miles per hour. Partly cloudy skies again tonight. Chance for storms, lows of low around 63. Sun chance of thunderstorms tomorrow, 82. Sunshine mixed with clouds at times. From the Weatherology Weather Center, I'm meteorologist Jennifer Wojcicki.

0: 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You know who this is. This music right here.
1: Give me a hug to go into and get the victory bar.
0: phrases. Awesome.
1: You know, Sunderland.
0: Yes, I know. I know my Hermes Middlesbrough. Go ahead.
2: Man U is a -270, so it'd be a pretty upset in that one. So
0: when it happens tomorrow, Cardi, you get a text message saying, "Did you see it?"
2: Oh, it'll be 7 a.m. our time. Let's go to American football. Aaron told us on this game earlier. Jets, Steelers, Geno Smith, and Drew Aller. So people are lying there for I heard Aaron, you guys. So
0: Aaron's lying there for Will Howard.
1: Because the people will say, man, they dug it the best, Geno Smith. And I'm always like, it was like 2 years, right? Geno Smith's biggest issue was like big mistakes. Maybe he didn't have to run off. We don't see him a ton. I think Pittsburgh Steelers, the quarterback they have, was playing for a lot more. You can see him a ton.
0: It's preseason, so you don't know who cares, and you know who's trying. I think Will Howard and Drew Aller are both, however, playing for a spot. So I think they're both going to play hard, so give me the Steelers to win tomorrow, or tonight.
2: And I'll give you one more for tomorrow's slate. Eagles, Patriots, they made a lot of news this week in the headline with A.J. Brown against the smaller teams. They're going kind of crazy. That one's up in Foxborough, so my review guy, Eagles, Patriots, we'll see tomorrow.
1: I've seen two things, man. Fights, and then I've seen A.J. Brown's highlights against his own physical. Like, that was like Will Chamberlain showing up for the first time and just dominating. A.J. Brown was destroying everybody around him. It's going to be fun to watch that team this season. I'll take the Patriots.
0: I don't care who wins. What I want to see is, do we get a post-game handshake from A.J. Brown and Jalen Hurts? Yes or no, Mark?
1: You will, but it'll feel strange. I mean, it'll feel real.
0: Yeah, I'm going to say yes, but that's what I'm really concerned about. Cardi, since I'm on a roll, do you have another Premier League game? I feel like I'm on.
2: Would you be interested in picking Everton against Crystal Palace?
0: Oh, I love Palace. Everton is, they barely survived last year from being relegated. Give me Palace. Let's go. Do another one. I got it.
2: Nottingham Forest, Leeds United.
0: Yes, Nottingham and Leeds lead back to the Premiership after a number of years off. However, they will not be able to go into Forest to get the victory. Give me Nottingham. What's next?
2: Brentford against Tottenham.
0: Brentford against Tottenham Hotspur. Bad year last year for Spurs. So they come back and get the victory this time. There's your Premiership preview, Myron. Did you like that?
1: He felt like, remember all those Saturday night TV shows that would be from English people? You know, that's what you sound like. It was like those actors.
0: 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I do want to give a big shout-out to my co-host here, Myron Metcalf, hosted on the first Saturday for three of the days this week. Proud of you, Myron, as you launch my superstar term.
1: Thank you. I appreciate
0: it. Now, once you unbutton that button, the stardom awaits. Freddie and Harry are next. Hope you have a great weekend. We will see you on Monday. This has been Matt Myron on ESPN.
3: ESPN, your home for Kansas City Royals baseball and the Royals welcome to the Tigers for the three-game series coming out this week with the Athletics. Three-game tonight is set for 6:30. First pitch is at 7:10. Nebraska Athletics celebrated a historic year of philanthropic support and reached unprecedented heights in licensing royalties this last year. These impressive financial figures came in a year when Husky fans continued to fill athletic venues, placing Nebraska among the nation's leaders in several attendance metrics. In fiscal year 2026, the Husker Athletic Fund set a record of $71,758,000 in total cash from nearly 17,000 donors. The fundraising total marks the second consecutive year Nebraska Athletics surpassed $70 million in annual cash giving. Now there are great attendance, as always. In fact, Nebraska is living in the four core sports of basketball, volleyball, softball, and soccer, had the second biggest attendance in the country behind South Carolina and ahead of Texas. While the men that figure 7 tours belongs to last year with 6 in Division 1, Tennessee and LSU were number 1 and number 2. The Huskers were back on the practice field today among the assistant coaches to speak. While the linebackers coach Rob Dvorak, who's been one of the few coaches on Matt Rhule's staff during his entire tenure at Nebraska, he discovers that the simplicity of new defensive coordinator Rob Dvorak's system is exactly what he thinks they're looking for.
4: I love this amazing system. Really simple for the players to learn. Allows them to play fast, allows them to play violent. There's things that carry over. The terminology is great for the guys. It's uniform. It's a really good system. I'm really excited about the future of it and excited to see what they're doing.
3: There are actually a few high school football games that kick off across the state today, including on News Channel Nebraska television tonight, as Lincoln Standing Bear takes on Lincoln Northwest. Kickoff is set for 7 o'clock. Also, 8-man games have Sutherland at Brady, Juanita Palisade at Maxwell, Hyannis at Mullen, and Bayer will be at Sandhills Valley. Elm Creek will start their season next Saturday in the first 8-man classic at Grand Island Senior High. There will be three total games going on that Saturday, including Clarkson against Arapahoe and Dundee County Shrap against Hardington Newcastle. Elm Creek made the playoffs last year, went 6-3, and is the preseason favorite in their D1 this area. In the 2018 Buffaloes, they lost a couple of key players due to an injury in an automobile accident over the summer, including their top running back, Keston Beaver.
5: You know, it's just kind of the way it's always been. The next one up, we have a couple of few guys around, but really it's nothing crazy, nothing that we haven't done before. Definitely leaving us in a bit of a hole, but I think we have some guys that have stepped up and are taking their role now very highly. So
3: besides going to the Lawrence Nelson game, they'll have a home game to start on September 4th against Nebraska Christian. Also, Arcadia Loop City, St. Cecilia, Gibbon, and Kimball. The other road games are Southern, Calmore, and Amherst. Softball action continuing today after the season opened yesterday. Carnegie Catholic there hosting the Scott Bluff Shadows at Southern Valley Alma. Highway 6, which has been in black, taking on a Lions show off with the Lions Bear Hemingway for Grand Island Northwest. They are ranked number 3 in the all-class top 10 in the Omaha World Herald, and they will open up their season tomorrow down at Beatrice. They'll take on the Orange, they'll take on Loretta as part of the Bellevue tournament. Nebraska soccer will be taking on 18th-ranked Alabama coming up Sunday. That gets underway at noon. Hastings soccer begins their season tomorrow. The women are in South Dakota taking on Dakota State. The men are in Missouri taking on Missouri Valley. UNK women's soccer has their final exhibition on Saturday, hosting Augustana at 7 o'clock. In volleyball, Creighton goes to Kansas for action tomorrow, as they will be taking on the Jayhawks and the start of the season for Hastings College. They're taking on 25th-ranked Ryderlow, and they won the first set 27-25, dropped the second set 25-21. They'll have another game tonight against Haskell and Timor set for tomorrow. The Little League World Series, Davenport, Iowa, wins it 1-0 over California.
6: Raiders. Already starting here, come on. It's too good. so we leave them alone and let them be who they are. And I'm hoping that will be the case because it's going to be a success point for Fred Hammer to do. I really believe he's going to turn the loss into the greatest rally. But I'm hoping that when he does, I don't hear he's too good to be true. He and the league and everybody else is not. He just heard that. And since he said that the WNBA fighting back against divisiveness.
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0: Tinder Friday with the Average Joe Sports Show. Chris Miller, Roger Herbo, we'll get you into the weekend. And you don't want to miss the weekend edition tomorrow at 7:45 HD. Infamous, the glory spreadsheet reveal with the Average Joe. And still time for you to get your submissions in when it comes to the season predictions. We will reveal our season record wins and losses and those coin flip games. Don't run to a sports book, but I do got a shout out to our buddy Jay Moore, not Jay Moore, but our other buddy Jay Moore. Talking to him this morning, and homie hit a mother of all baseball parlays for about $6,000. I would be his friend. I would be his friend in his brain. And go that route so I can have an Indiana type run when it comes to the Friday forecast with our friends at I was getting the limited edition black shirt. The forecast will resume next week. If you have any college football or the week zero finishes, some tasty enough.
1: Well, it's football. You know something crazy. It's not
0: teaching the Bud Light. We know the Ireland's at all. Springboard somebody and ruin another. Right? You lose an Ireland season's loss, just stay there.
1: Even if you win Ireland, you might lose your next 11
0: games. You could. You have that first conference win of the season. Numbers to get in at it's going to be messed up the goal and we're going to hit it to home. Yes. So, Adam Williams wants someone to alert, wants an A guy at that opposite corner spot from Marshall. We'll hear his take on how that's progressing. Charles Manning, for his mentality at the defensive ends. And Anthony Jones, also smoke coach of Orchard, also was in front of the microphone today. We'll hear from Anthony Jones, Coach Manning, and Coach Addison Williams Jr. is back. He is finally getting out of the house for another semester run. I'm going to do a suite.

You know, how much going on, our fans, our fans are crazy.

just buy into the process that we've been doing for so long, because it does work.

0: also the brotherhood, so we can do it together, and not be the party that we tearing apart, and then the role of execution and support this. The plan from knowing our assignment here with us.
1: That was good stuff. That was big time stuff. One, Carter Nelson talking about being embarrassed and then just getting rolled. I mean, just getting dominated physically as a team saw in the last instrument. And, you know, the whole NPC night, that group's a native Nebraska kid. You hear that, and if you watch the video, see it. Also, when it comes to Lindenmeyer, the division and buyout versus buy-in. I mean, quite clearly, the defense had to, again, respectfully, they had to have checked out by November, especially towards the tail end when they're just getting drilled. They're getting rocked.
2: It was obvious. And go look at Penn State compared to Michigan. Both are teams that ran the ball down your

0: same result, but different resistance level.
1: Makes sense. 100%.
0: Right? And same with Iowa. They got after the USC. It was problematic. And then when it comes to the division, listen, it's a game. And the offense and the defense, they've got to be complimentary and helping each other out. You hear it a thousand times this season. But the offense is putting a minimal points for the offense feels pressure to have to score every single time. Flipping it around, the defense led the UCLA game, but where they helped one another out. They get a stop later in the game against UCLA and get plenty of points, put them all in on the board, get their pushing. But defensively, you just didn't have your offense back, and the offense didn't have the defense back there. They didn't keep each other in the ball game. And then from a division standpoint, too, let's just call it like we want to see it. When we had the team, and then they had the defense, that element, too. And that can be a big time wedge.
1: 100%. We have the most experience of Cardinals and Tyler Gilbert. In fact, if he's getting up there and talking about that in a video that's going to go on the wall, it makes me think of that as a talking point from the coaching staff over these years here. And motivation is what it is. If that has been a talking point through winter conditioning, through spring and through summer, of capture that feeling at the end of last year, felt like I'm using it. It's motivation that can drive you through an offseason. Offseasons are long and cold. It's a lot of hard work, a lot of early mornings, a lot of late nights, a lot of lack of sleep. You get it all. Remember, it comes to the offseason from winter to spring to summer and then fall camp. What is in the back of your mind pushing you through the tough days? If there is some feeling of embarrassment and being sick and tired of being sick and tired, that can push you through. That can help you get up to that burner line.
2: You want to redeem yourself.
1: That can help you go balls to the wall in summer conditioning when you're gassed, you don't want to do another round. It's those little things that in the back of your mind you get from 98% to 101% of your threshold. And those are the little things. Everyone in the Big Ten is going hard for the offseason. Those are the little things that can take you and push you over the edge and take a lot of mental steps for an offseason. As a team, I'm not sure, but individually,
0: you hear gritty. That's been a buzzword this year. And you got to be gritty if your offense ain't scoring points. You got to be gritty defensively to keep the other team from causing that avalanche and then burying you. And then from a brotherhood standpoint, you heard brother used a lot, and it needs to be applied. And they really worked on that, both sides of the football. I don't know if we have time to squeeze in the second part of some of the sound for Friday. And that is Addison Williams here when it comes to the corner of Valley's channel.
3: It's been up and down, to be honest with you. A lot of those guys have done a really good job. Obviously, Drew is the leader in that room, and he's done a good job. Some of those other guys have been pushing him as well. But you got a guy like Jeremiah Charles doing a good job. Peter Evans doing a good job. Daniels coming along, and even Amari Sanders and Larry have been doing quite a bit as well since the round.
0: So, you kind of got the layout there that we've been talking about. You've got Charles and Evans, and then you've got Odom. The way I read into that is he's young, but he's getting caught up. He's new to the college level. And then you go back 3 years, and there's so many defensive backs in the group. You got to find a guy that stands out and sticks out and you can match with Andrew Marshall. That way you can get the nickel slot. We'll get BC's take on Wednesday to head in on Friday with the Average Joe Sports Show.
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6: And you're going to find out in about a month and a half, Lane, basically, or whatever you want to have. got out there and got child, and you could tell he was uncomfortable. What happened? You guys remember he threw some terrible picks. And I think a big part of it was that they were in his kitchen, and it was in his bed, and they just did not do that to anybody else through most of the season. And so, yeah, that's got to be a big part of it. Is like, and even if he opens the sack, get a hit, make that guy feel it, and then he doesn't want to hang out on the ball the next time, and he lets go a little too soon, or just makes a silly mistake. So, it's gonna be an interesting thing to see now, like how those, like his top six of those rush edgers are sort of aligned. I mean, it sounds like they love Anthony Jones a lot, and like what he means to the room. And the guy, you know, I think everybody thinks they know the story on him, and like I think know his capabilities, but they keep talking about Cam Lindbergh. And I know people think like I know what he can do, and that's it. But you have to say, you got to look at all the interviews. Cam Lindbergh's the name that, I mean, he comes up a lot, and he's going to be a main guy, so he's going to have to be big and have a season.
7: Francis Collins is in the series, which, yeah, I think you saw this. Hash Melnick, or David Arpin,
8: Indeed. Mitch Holtz's mispronunciation yesterday.
7: Yeah, it says sack equivalent, and I'm very, very true. And BCA, if you were looking at something defensively that would indicate a better defense in 2026, one single statistic, is there anything that you have circled the preseason to say, and perhaps you can be better in this area, takeaways, sacks, third down, when these yards go average, is there anything you're looking at that you think would indicate the Browns has a better defense in 2026, one single statistic?
6: I will. All of them are good ones that you mentioned. Their red zone defensive stat from last year just kills me every time I look at it. Where, you know, teams scored that touchdown percentage was ridiculous. I mean, it was like 80% almost. So 30 out of 37 trips just wrote about it. And so, obviously, you want to kill off drives before you get down there. But I'd highlight that because, yeah, I think if their defense just makes a market improvement in red zone defense, that tells you a lot about the other factors, like the turnovers and other things, because I think it points to a strong little group that is sort of rising to the occasion. So, like, I think if the touchdown in red zone percentage allows those down considerably, as it should somewhat, you'll see it in other areas where, like, they're going on third down and stuff like that, because I think it would be a signal that the defense that is really dialed in sort of those moments when you got to rise up and then, you know, they're ready to perform them. So that's going to be a huge stat. Like, both sides of the ball, like, so, right, can they punch it in? And, I mean, this league is so close. The margins are so tight. Like, everybody ranks their 18 Big Ten teams right now. And, you know, it's easy to say, oh, like, Maryland is 16 or Rutgers is 17 or whatever. But you guys know that the difference between, like, team 16 or 17 and team 9 or 10 in this league is very, very small. And so it's going to come down to inside your 20s and stuff like that. Like, who gets 3, who gets 7, you know, on those sort of tricks. And that's where I'd love to see this defense. Not just make a stat, but, you know,
9: you set to add a four-time NBA champion, and from cities to build a contender around Giannis Antetokounmpo, and Bam Adebayo. Klay Thompson expected to sign with the Heat after clearing waivers following his buyout from the Mavericks. Thompson initiated the buyout after telling Dallas he wanted to play for a contender. He does still the Miami Heat for the perimeter shooting. Despite saying the Raiders' starting quarterback job is Kirk Cousins to lose, Coach Kubiak is not ready to name him QB1 for Week 1, so the competition between Cousins and rookie Fernando Mendoza is on for another week. Three-time Super Bowl champion, Mark Schlereth.
10: There is value in learning how to prepare week in, week out, what's important, and I know Kirk is such a stickler for having everything. He requires his fan because he wants to be able to regurgitate and memorize everything. Like, he is a true pro. So I think there's some value in that. I think, you know, having Kirk Cousins play for the first 5 or 6 games of the season, whatever it is, and then moving on to Mendoza, I think that makes sense.
9: Archer on the Rich Eisen Show, MLB leading Brewers lead the Braves 2-0 top four, Jacob Mizrowski and Chris Sale.
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13: Just a one-man show, so I'm trying to get these guys to be the police. three-step operation, you know, between, you know, my room, the Corey's room, and individuals, all the collectives. I think that's what we have. We will have success. And we're just being process-oriented. You know, these other guys, it's all here. I'm going to go get this sack. I'm going to work this move. And that's all good. Because there are the three guys that we got in there. So every damn piece has been about process, about pressure. You know, I haven't mentioned the word sex as much as in my past, and I want to be in pocket, pocket, pocket, and then everybody will eat as a result of it.
7: To go back a couple of years ago, the only time I see like your ass got sacked because here comes my principal screaming off the edge, the quarterback steps out of the way, and there's Tyron Robinson. Here comes Tyron Robinson pushing the spot to the inside, the quarterback steps up, he's trying to make sure when you're clean it up. It's like the defensive line was especially good at 3 years of maintaining that rush lane on the property, and even if he didn't get sacked, you made the quarterback uncomfortable forcing him into one of your teammates who hasn't gotten back.
8: That is the teamwork aspect you need, and the other part of it is how many guys are going cowboy, how many guys are going road, and you can't have that selfishness. You just lose the lead. You just got to play. Like they're talking about it, for sure, totally get that. So some things that will keep me the tail that it takes for me. Yes, third down, yes, red zone. But on both sides here, what's the average number to gain? By the end of the season, I know not even end of the season, but last third down. Our team sitting at third and sixth, third and seventh, because we're good, really good on first and second down, or first or second down against the run. What's your third and seven like on offense? Are you third and three, third and four? Can you run it? Able to run it, even if they know that it's possibly a run down? Or are you third and medium? And it's okay because you've got the personnel of the quarterback and the time provided by the offensive line. So those infamous data mesh routes, those crossing routes on offense, so it's not problematic. You're not third and forever. And in a tough spot. Also, guys, we talk a lot about special teams, Roger, but how's that going to look? What's the average starting field position? It's always something that your teams are dialed in on. So after you kick it away, be a punt or kickoff, is it a touchdown, first and 20, you know, first and 25, it's a punt, how many of the bad boys you get inside the 20, and you're able to down or at least cut, or so it's a long, long field to go. Flipping it around, how many punts are you going to see this year? Not inside the 10 by Nebraska, which is legit. I mean, that's what you start in field position like. Pro and con, like you're kicking it or you're receiving it.
7: This has been a conversation with special teams that really since Ecker has led hasn't listened to Ecker.
8: You got your prayer book out and you're just hoping it's going to go okay. That's the conversation.
7: The defense is that safe piece, prime rib roast that they're looking to try to cook that medium rib perfection. And then you've got the mashed potatoes on the back burner, and you push back, and hey, they're an important piece of that Christmas dinner.
8: It's really dessert, right? I mean, dessert can maybe ruin an evening, but it's still a dessert, and that's kind of, just don't, if you're a prime rib guy to go with your food analogy here, that's your offense slash defense, and it needs to be great.
7: If I screw it up, sorry, I didn't have time to make dessert, everyone.
8: There's a pudding pie. Why? Don't open that spreader. Were you old enough to remember pudding pops? Yeah, okay.
7: I've seen the commercials. I think they pulled those off pretty early on.
14: I want a guy to emerge, you know, to take
3: truth be told, we're not going to really know until we get those winning moments in the game. Like, yes, you have surprises, yes, you have misremembers, but it's a whole, as you guys know, it's a whole total new deal when you got that from 7,000 to 8,000, 9,000 people. So, it's definitely going to be, if we play today, you're talking to me about what you're looking for, somebody to crack my brain and say, hey, coach, you have to play me and not this guy.
8: The separation and who's going to shine when those lights are on. Marshall's done it, Marshall's done it, Evans has done it at the center for Nebraska, Landry has done it in the Mountain West in big games. Who can do it for Nebraska at the center
7: for
14: the biggest issues have been fixed, at least initially, which is the defense.

this right.

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1: A little more than 2 years after being traded from the Warriors to the Mavericks, Klay Thompson is on his way out of Dallas. He's expected to sign a 2-year, nearly $30 million deal with the Heat after clearing waivers following his buyout from the Mavs. He addresses Miami's need for perimeter shooting as it seeks to build an NBA contender around Giannis Antetokounmpo and Bam Adebayo. No winner on the Raiders' quarterback race between Kirk Cousins and rookie Fernando Mendoza just yet. The team isn't ready to name its starter, explains coach Clint Kubiak. Jake Bobo suffered what appeared to be a serious knee injury during today's joint practice against the Titans. Major League leading Brewers up 2-0 on the NL East, leading Braves bottom 7. Jacob Mizorowski for 4 hits, 8 Ks, and 6 shutout innings today. Chris Sale still on the hill for Atlanta.
2: Doug Doolittle, Sports Update on ESPN, your home for Kansas City Royals baseball and the Royals on the weekend series of the Detroit Tigers beginning at top of the ninth at 7:10. Our Classic football team wrapping up fall camp today. Classes will begin on Monday, still 2 weeks away from the season opener against Ohio. Among the assistant coaches to speak at practice today was linebackers coach Rob Dvorak. He says he loves the simplicity of new defensive coordinator Rob Dvorak's system. He says it's been great working with him, especially with how knowledgeable he is about linebacker play. Of course, Dvorak has been a linebacker coach in all his previous stops before in D.C. and San Diego State. He also says he likes the wide range of experience in the linebacker room, which can put him in multiple roles of special teams.
3: It's really important, I think, especially for a young player, any opportunity to get a chance to go on the field, and then especially like special teams, to learn the speed of the game, how fast it happens to play, the physicality at this level, especially as a young player. I push all my guys to be on special teams. My expectation is that they're on every team that we have. I'm going to coach them on special teams and ensure we're working when they're out there. I want them to be on all the teams. It's really important that they do. We've got to find every way to contribute.
2: And Nebraska Athletics celebrated an historic year of philanthropic support, reaching unprecedented heights in licensing royalties this last year. Impressive financial figures come in a year when Husker fans continue to fill athletic venues, placing Nebraska among the nation's leaders in several attendance metrics. But for the women, four sports is what they use: women's basketball, volleyball, softball, soccer. Nebraska among the second in the nation behind South Carolina. Seven sports combined, men and women, throwing in men's basketball, football, and baseball. They were sixth overall. In this last fiscal year, the Husker Athletic Fund set a record of $71,658,000 in total cash. Well, there are a handful of high school football games across the state tonight, and coming up on News Channel Nebraska Television, our opening game of the year, as Lincoln Northwest hosting Lincoln Standing Bear, kickoff is set for 7 o'clock. Elsewhere, Sullivan with Brady won the Palisade at Maxwell, Hyannis is on Mullenworth, and Bayard will be at Sand Hill Valley. There will be a handful of games Thursday, and we will have four games next Friday to kick off the season. Here on ESPN and Hastings, Adam Central will host Ogallala, ESPN and Kearney, Kearney Catholic will host Ashley Greenwood, on KHAS, it will be at St. Cecilia, and also next Friday on 5989, Amherst is at Ravenna. Stone Creek will have to wait an extra day. Their season opener is part of the 8-band kickoff classic, inaugural Tribe City Games. Grand Island Senior High will have 3 games going on that afternoon, and they include their Pine West against Lawrence Nelson. Elm Creek a little bit banged up in the offseason, but for the first time, they've got quite a bit of depth on their squad. Their coach, Blake Schwartz,
4: A lot of that was just, new system, just still figuring out, and, aggressive downhill running, and these guys, last year really took that to heart, and I'm excited to see what's coming up this year.
2: He says that was probably the most improved part of the team last year. was on the defensive side of the ball. After the Erie contest in Grand Island, they'll have their home opener September 4th against Nebraska Christian. Softball going on today. Kearney Catholic hosting Scottsdale Highway 6, which is Sunday Beholder taking on the Alliance Bear. Hemingford Co-op on Chattanooga to set up in Jolly Island. Grand Island Northwest, they opened the season as the number one team in B and the number three team all class, according to the Omaha World Herald. They will face the top five competition in Scottsdale and the Adams. They will be the soccer team to get their season underway tomorrow. The women will be in South Dakota taking on Dakota State. The men will be in Marshall, Missouri to take on Missouri Valley. UNJ Soccer has their final exhibition Saturday night, hosting Augustana at 7 o'clock. Nations Volleyball getting their season underway today in the Sioux City, South Dakota. Creighton Volleyball has one exhibition game tomorrow at Kansas and at the Little League World Series. It came down to the wire at Davenport, Iowa, upsets California. It won to nothing today to advance on to a Sunday game at noon. A 3-2 call through strike with the bases loaded despite no hits. It was what ended the baseball game. And that was a little sport.
5: Said Carter Nelson, you know, really said what a lot of the and then it got ugly. And you got manhandled. So, yeah, Carter Nelson talking about, really sticking with him and giving the fans something to cheer about and reason to stick around. And then we get Lindenmeyer touched on the team division where, he didn't have buy-in, he had buy-out. There's also, I can see the offense and defense not really getting along because they didn't complement one another. And then, of course, you had, as we're speculating, you had everybody and then you had the, Dillinger.
6: I heard the comments, and one thing that heartens me is that Carter Nelson, I think, does understand that even though time has passed, Nebraska football still means something to the people of Nebraska, of which he and his family are among the many. It's probably one of the things that kept him in state as opposed to being towards Alabama or to Georgia, right? So I appreciate that somebody from here understands that people still want to be passionate Nebraska football fans who are willingly invested both emotionally and financially in the program. It is disheartening to hear, well, we just kind of lost interest. And, that's troubling. And I think one of the comments that was that we got tired of doing the same thing over and over. Well, that's like, I don't want to say that's symptomatic of the whole Gen Z thing. I don't mean it that way.
5: Not working, right?
6: Well, you just hit reset and, play the game again. I just have this fast attention span, right? And I got to be on this next shiny object. I don't want to do the work it takes to get the job done. What is it they say, in order to be a master, you have to do something to

0: things. Look, I love our business. I love doing what we do, being on the air. It's a special kind of thing. But one of the things that really soured me, you know, at a higher level of professional sports, especially when I was in Houston. And I loved my job there. But I was in the NBA for a couple of years plus. And what I kept seeing over and over again, and also in baseball, athletes today want to be basketball players. They don't want to play basketball. James Harden, Russell Westbrook, and a lot. Now, Kobe Bryant was. I got a chance to be on him a couple of times. There are some men like Michael Jordan. They want to play basketball and they want to play at the highest level. They're going to do whatever it takes to be the best of the best. But there are so many, especially in Houston, that love the celebrity of basketball and the game itself got in the way. And I talked about it before. A lot of times it seems as though Nebraska is more about facilities over fundamentals. And Nebraska is not the only one. What can we do to make the experience of being a college football player, you know, so nice that people are going to come here as opposed to coming here to play football and then enjoying all the benefits of the sacrifice of our people, right? Do the same thing over and over and over and over again, and maybe it's tedious, maybe it's boring, and maybe, you know, what if you do it well? Ain't nobody going to be short money, they're not going to be like everybody else. You can do things. So, I guess I don't have anything, you know, I'm sorry.
1: When I built one of the differences in college football nowadays is college football used to be this proving ground where you had to come in and work your tail off for 4 or 5 years in order to go earn money, get your whips in the game in the NFL. You can make yourself a nice nest egg in college football. And I think that's great for the work that you've done. You know, they put their body on the line day in, day out playing college football. These guys are probably going to have medical issues down the road because they're designed to play golf for life. I think they should be compensated.
2: Or they won't because they'll get paid and here's my lottery ticket. He's out.
1: Or even then, they're practicing. They're out there taking the contact. These guys deal with it.
2: We'd like them to earn their money. Some may not.
1: I think most are earning their money. Because they breach a contract. I digress. The point being, it comes down to the coaching staff finding the guys that are in it for the right reasons, right? It's not necessarily about that. There will always be guys that when somebody gets involved, they're going to change. You have to find the guys that are in it for the football and not for the money.
2: Well, okay. I hear coaches say it all the time. I want guys who love football and like a paycheck, and they love the game.
0: And that means they love practice. And that means they love the weight room and all that. But I don't begrudge Nebraska for having, you know, the best facility. It's really Texas A&M is pretty nice. I'll give you that. Every place looks like a law firm. But, I mean, Nebraska has great facilities. Among the best I've ever seen in all the places that I've had a chance to be. And that is attractive. But for some, and, you know, I go back even before they started paying players with NIL. It was like, if you got a chance to go to a place like Nebraska or Oregon or someplace where that was like making it. Okay, and so I got a really nice place to play for the next 4 years. I've earned it because I'm a sixth-grade high school player, so, you know, I'm just going to enjoy it while I'm there as opposed to coming here and proving your worth again. So it's hard to hear that, you know, we're doing the same thing over and over again. We got to this, and just, you know, kind of lost interest in playing football. You know, that's just not the way it should be. You know, they want that mentality. And sometimes it takes a Tommy Frazier or somebody like that, you know, not just for popularity, but I mean, it was his fault when he was in there. And you have to have that. Those players who are not, you know, getting paid to be in the system, but buy into it. It's discouraging. I think we've seen it for a long time now. You know, we've seen it that Nebraska has great facilities. Some guys just take advantage of it and not buy into it. And that's the results are what you get. Time under football.
2: Bill, I want to get your take before we

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2: Will be the tail of the tape for you at the
0: is it going to be red zone? Brian Robinson was with us last hour. He said, what are the red zone numbers? They were just not good either way. A year ago, I said, what's the average yard to go on third down for me? Is it third and eight? Is it third and two? Our team's running the ball against the Nebraska front. And then the return game, also from a special team standpoint, where teams starting off the possession either after a punt or after a kickoff. You know, is it like 25 or are they starting close to 40 after a punt? What's the coverage situation where you have been over under a number of punts fields inside his 10 by Nebraska's return?
2: Is Oliver Martin back?
0: No, but yeah, we've got a couple of threes last year that were disastrous.
2: I'm probably going to look at timeout execution. I think that's one that Nebraska can improve on. Let's see how well Nebraska calls its timeouts. So if we're going to get deep into analytics, go study that one, my Dexter. But if it's on the field, what is the opposition second down yards to go? I said that quite a bit last year as I started to watch Nebraska give manhandle along the defensive front. And again, we're not looking at the MAC championship or the Atlanta Sun title at the beginning of the season. It's what happens from September on, or end of September on to the next conference play. Are your opponents second down and three and second down and four because they gain 5 or 6 yards or more running the ball like on first down? And the linebacker, what is your linebacker and maybe not linebacker, what are your safety tackles numbers? If your safeties are making high tackle numbers, you're probably getting a lot of contact at the linebacker position. So what is second down to go for the opposing offense? Are they giving 5 or 6 yards a pop? Running the ball or doing whatever. I don't even know anybody keeps tabs on that one, okay? But if they just start manhandling Nebraska's defensive front, point of contact at the linebackers, second down 3 or 4 to go, you're in trouble.
3: Bill Bowman with us here, the Average Joe Sports Show. And Bill, we let out talking about this early in the show. Gun to your head, can you name a Week 0 college football game that is not TCU in North Carolina?
2: When did Texas and Ohio State play?
3: Not Week 2.
2: Oh, is that right? I don't understand Week 0. What's wrong with Week 1? Okay.
3: I honestly agree with you. Week 1 is when the college football games start.
0: Golden, if they play,
2: if you play a game, it's the first game of the year, and you win it or you lose it, you are 1-0 or 0-1. So that happened in Week 1.
0: If Nebraska signs up for Ireland again, I want that to happen. You're going. We're going.
2: In my mind, I'm already gone.
0: You're going to start rolling now.
2: Continual south of the border punches. south of the border and speed back. It was like, I don't
3: talk about it.
2: Analytics.
3: Don't breathe it.
2: The book says to take a time out situation.
3: Okay. Bill will haul him in the honor for the weekend edition for Spread Sheet.
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3: Change from the quarterback who not only had a play call with Sam, but one on the other arm with a industry and most should be in jeopardy as the athletic department has begun advertising cheaper tickets to more family-oriented packages in an effort to entice people to attend the games, which of course has caused much consternation among the message boards and carriers. The athletic department says they have a solution to sell the remaining inventories. They've hired a great trust behind the recently closed Columbia House Records, where we can get 13 tickets for And for those of you that don't believe the sellout streak was real, you'll get a free copy of my Burwell Tribune bestseller, Yes, Virginia, There Is a Sellout Streak. In other things that aren't worth this much urgent news, the Hydrants unveiled their 2026 Black Eyed uniforms last week, which they'll wear on Halloween against worship. Those who like the alternate uniforms describe them as slick and appreciate the detail woven into the stitches of their garments. For those who dislike it, said we never win in alternates, so we don't want players who pick a school based on uniforms, or when they're distracted by a passing cloud that need them to be told off at loud volumes, which is a complex. Now this story is coming out. This week, authorities revealed that an investigation and arrest connected with a cocaine trafficking ring tied to two fraternities at Penn State. Legal analysts say that if the precedent would have to be held true, the perpetrators will be held accountable. The organization is newly penalized. And then within a few years, both Sigma Chi and Delta Upsilon will have all of their cocaine sales records restored, along with an apology from the NCAA.
4: Cocaine records?
3: Can you imagine sending your kid to a school where copious amounts of cocaine are being used and distributed? Isn't the worst highly publicized story to come out of the campus bathroom? The alleged kingpin of the Penn State coke ring, Agostino Abatiello, allegedly used easily traceable apps like Snapchat and Venmo to conduct his cocaine empire, which garnered him the nickname Pablo Pleschkoval. Where the internet has come up with more appropriate monikers like Aloha, Snow Paterno, Flaco Harris, Terry Collins, LeVar Railington, Snow Palmer Barkley, and of course, Jerry Sandusky. In other news, Lincoln Legion boasts 500 carpet land made up of mostly athletes from the Lincoln East brought home the first American Legion National Championship to the state of Nebraska in 87 years on Tuesday night. If you wonder why the Clark cast hasn't covered this monumental run until now, it was due to our distraction with Bob Harry Hellbush, the Spartans, sponsored and named by Rubbs, the most famous of which are Persian. Would it really disappoint the King of the United States population of Monopoly and Gerard Butler? That is until Jackson McAvitt. Jackson McAvitt in the three-run box proclaimed himself King of the Diamond and reminded all Nebraskans to never bet against a red and white black McAvitt. U.S. Health and Human Services Secretary Robert F. Kennedy Jr. toured the University of Nebraska Medical Center and his nation's quarantine unit yesterday, praising the NFC's response to a recent hantavirus operation. So if you're wondering why there's less pepper kale on Omaha Loaves, there you go. Omaha Public Schools asked the police departments to stop allowing school resource officers to carry electric shock gloves after their introduction to racism. Omaha police agree while Bellevue police did not. Meanwhile, Christopher Schmidt has purchased a pair for himself as he wants to keep himself pure should he have any unseemly thoughts after viewing footage of the Nebraska offense practicing And finally, this week, friend of the program and one of four former Huskers who have met me in person, Jay Moore, has been named as the new color analyst on Husker Radio broadcast. Moore ranks 10th all-time in tackles for loss at the University of Nebraska, though perhaps is more famous for his Christopher Walken impression, his time as an SNL cast member, and betraying and firing Jerry Maguire before failing to secure highly coveted client Rod Tidwell. That's the way it works. On this, the 21st of August, 2026, I'm Santa Claus. Good night. And good luck.
4: Snow Paterno.
3: Bizarre Railington.
5: What about Kelly Collins? Okay.
6: Of a
5: Bowl because you used the Raiders last night.
6: Oh, you're trying to beat me into this now.
5: You should not be doing points in preseason football.
6: I'm sick of that.
5: If the boys would have done the stage at a beer bed 45 minutes earlier from yesterday, we at least would have pushed. I would have pushed. Minus 1.5, it was 2, 3.5, and we found last night. If I had the lone reason. So I gotta give you a minute. I want my sticks. That's what Coach Manning was screaming about. Put Orich one on the interior defensive line. You want the seven on the offensive line. This is what they want offensively. I need my 6 points tonight.
6: I'm not gonna give it to you.
5: You want the 7?
6: That same number you wanted last night. 2.5.
5: Well, give me 13.5 then with the Jets tonight.
6: You won't have 13.5 the Jets?
5: I won't. 13.5 points and I'll take the Jets tonight.
6: No. No.
5: How about 12.5 for the Panthers?
6: I'll take the Jets at 3.5. Negotiate with this Broncos game. You don't want to negotiate with the Jets.
5: I'm talking to some diehard Donkey fan here.
6: What do you got to lose?
5: You either double or nothing. That means like
6: a win streak is what I have to lose. Bragging rights. Excited for beef.
5: It is back and forth every time we play. The best I've done is I think I've reeled off 47 in a row on you at one point. You've really got a right about 5 or 6.
6: You want Jacksonville plus 2.5?
5: I'll take the Panthers minus 2.5. I've got my quarterback. I'm taking Carolina. I'll give you a point and a half.
6: I'll take the Jets plus 2.5 if you do that.
5: No.
6: That's the line I'm seeing here.
5: No, it's simply no. Every line out there on the Jets is secretly got this.
6: I'll take the Jets plus 2.5.
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12: I'm Christine Lisi. The Heat set to add a four-time NBA champion as he seeks to build a contender around Giannis, Buffon, and Bam Adebayo. Klay Thompson expected to sign a two-year, nearly $13 million contract with the Heat after clearing waivers. following his buyout from Mavericks, Thompson initiated a buyout after telling Galaxy wanted to play for the contender. He does fill Miami need for perimeter shooting. American businessman Mark Stas bought the lead stake in the NBA's Minnesota Timberwolves and WNBA's Minnesota Lakes. The deal valued at $4.5 billion. The NBA's board of governors expected to approve the deal next month. Despite saying the Raiders' starting quarterback job is Kirk Cousins will lose, the Kubiak not looking to name a new QB1 for week one yet. So the competition between Cousins and rookie Fernando Mendoza goes on for another week. The three-time Super Bowl champion, Mark Schlereth.
13: There is value in learning how to prepare week in, week out. What's important, and I know Kirk is such a stickler for having everything. He won't wear a wristband because he wants to be able to regurgitate and memorize everything. Like, he is a true pro. So I think there's some value in that. I think, you know, having Kirk Cousins play the first 5 or 6 games of the season, whatever it is, and then moving on to Mendoza, I think that makes sense.
12: Mark Schlereth on the Rich Eisen Show. Baseball, Jacob Mizrowski struck out 6, allowed 4 hits in 6 shutout innings in the Brewers' 2-1 victory over the Braves. Of his 96 pitches, he hit at least 100 miles per hour on 32 of them. That was below 103.1, low his ERA to 1.68, and increased his strikeouts to 216.
14: Hey, Tim, go to Monday. Quarterback Cam Warren is going into his second season as a starter, so how much pressure is on him to take a big lead to go over? And will he actually be able to do it?
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0: I'm getting up to love you. Everybody's serving the bit. We're in the boys today. Here on Freddie and Harry. And while yesterday is, we got two of the NFL preseason. We got games tonight, games tomorrow. We have our second team of our 2 days coming up later. Yes, Jacob Mizorowski, NL Cy Young favorite, was on the mound today. James Stoller on the mound for the Yankees, NL Cy Young Award winner. We've got NBA news today that we've got to discuss here, because your Miami Heat finally did something this offseason. Adding a champion to the roster, Clay Thompson. He informed the Dallas Mavericks a couple of months ago that he wanted to play the contender. Started conversations with them. Ultimately, he was bought out. He's going to be signing a 2-year deal with the Heat. That second year is going to be a player option. But what does that do for you? And does that make you more excited for your Heat now that the soon-to-be 37-year-old Clay Thompson is on the roster?
1: Listen, we need outside shooting. We have very limited funds to be able to do that. Steph Curry wasn't walking through our door and asking for a massive discount, and I don't think Golden State was willing to give him up. So we'll take another Splash Brother, or the trio that he was formerly known as, and Clay Thompson was certainly formerly known as. Let's not pretend like he's the same Clay Thompson. But the reality is, Gabe, that beggars can't be choosers, and they need the shooting, and it does give them some shooting, and he will have room to do that. You are talking about an older version of Clay Thompson. Right now, at 38.3% is his conversion rate on 3-point attempts from last season. He got moved out of the starting rotation in Dallas by facing a hit midway through the season. We're not talking about a huge difference maker, but for that team down the south there in Miami, he's exactly what they need. He's going to be a really good fit there. So he's going to be in a limited role. They're going to hope that he gets, a bit of like the Ray Allen was to the Miami Heat, where he comes in later in his career, obviously there for the championship, so he's able to add that outside shooting and have some of those moments. From the statistics perspective, like Thompson at this point, not quite that. Ray Allen's 3-point percentage did diminish late in his career quite the same way as Thompson's had so far. But at the same time, I'm going to give any shooter that's going to give me that hope and opportunity. And I knew Clay was going to be the guy. I've been saying it for ages, ever since we traded. It's true, because you know why? Pat Riley loves the olds. And Clay Thompson is an older player with a big name who can shoot from the outside. And I just knew that it was going to be the fit down there in Miami. It's not quite, I'm not celebrating quite like what we got. To be honest, Dave, from you guys, there's no Milwaukee, but still,
0: oh, absolutely. And I think, look, players like this are going to be more and more important in the NBA as teams try to navigate the apron era that we are now in, trying to stand with a certain apron so they have a certain amount of roster flexibility. And I think that with the current construction of this Heat roster, Clay Thompson is going to get better and more open looks than he did for the Dallas Mavericks. And I would not be surprised if you see that 3-point percentage go over the 40% once again, because they are going to be clean and looks for Clay Thompson. That's what happens. As long as Giannis stays healthy and he's been able to have an entire offseason where he's not playing for threes, he's just able to get ready for this upcoming season. As long as Giannis stays healthy and he's able to play the offense, where he just commands attention, because that's what Giannis does, and that opens up shooters on the outside. And I think that Ray Allen role that you're describing is perfect. I don't think he's going to start it, but I can see him closing out games, being on the floor when they need most to try to help close out games that have that shooting presence that Giannis can always kick the ball to, or Bam can kick the ball to. It just makes way too much sense for the Miami Heat to go, yeah, come on down. And they'll just be able to manage his minutes by not starting him, making sure he's out there in the important parts of games, because he is a little bit of an older player. You do have to manage some of that. So it's a move that makes a ton of sense for the Heat, whether that leads to a championship in the Eastern Conference. Yeah, I don't know if it will, hang out better because Clay Thompson is there now, but it's a good move for a team that I think has a longer-term approach than just this season of building around Giannis.
1: Well, that's key what you just said there, because this is a 2-year deal for an older player on the very back end stretch of his career. I think the 2 years as opposed to a 1-year deal is significant, because I think it shows that leader plan is trying to win a championship in 2 years, which means year two, not year one, right? I think that that's sort of their plan, is, hey, give us a couple years, because this coming year organization asking these unions to delegate out their Thompson can be a defensive liability for a plenty of low posts to help them be able to cover up some of that defensive weakness, because like you said, this will be offensive by his team first, and all that attention that Giannis is going to garner, it absolutely will create space for him. I do think he'll hopefully, I'm crossing my fingers, but I do think he'll do so better in a Miami Heat uniform than he did in Dallas Mavericks.
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2: This is as good as Dallas has looked in a while.
0: You want to show up in Los Angeles?
2: Yeah, torpedoes, man.
3: Believe that if someone said to them, if you make this trade, it guarantees you win the Super Bowl, they would make a trade.
4: It would have come from there. You're absolutely right. Everyone keeps blocking
0: has got to be NFL.

0: the Cowboys, but because they are the Cowboys, and they've avoided the drama so far, that doesn't mean they think that somehow, over 18 weeks of regular season, that Jerry and the Cowboys are going to be able to avoid drama, because they typically can't do that. They just can't get out of their own way.
1: I guess that's fair. I think that, we're evaluating the Cowboys, though. I do think that it's, we got to keep the drama a little bit set up from the football, because the football has actually been the problem in Dallas, including last season, not just the drama, right? We think the drama's fun for us, talking points-wise.
0: Well, I mean, your defense is bad because of the drama.
2: Generation to generation, CHS wants to be the company that helps you make that dream come true.

0: Chance of thunderstorms tonight. Otherwise, partly cloudy skies. Close to 10 to about 63. Winds out of the east, 5 to 10 miles per hour. Sunshine mixed with clouds tonight again. Tomorrow, a slight chance of thunderstorms. Highs level off around 83. Chance of thunderstorms tomorrow night. Lows level off around 64. Partly cloudy skies. The Weatherology Weather Center. I'm staff meteorologist Lori Wong. Right now, 77.
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1: Thursdays or Wednesdays or whatever days the NFL is playing on. And yeah, so I put Brock Bowers down here. like made this offseason has clearly been with the intention of Fernando Mendoza being your franchise quarterback in the future and working out. And so it's whatever plan you have in place in order to make that happen, that is the word that best describes.
2: Yeah, I look at youth, especially on that offensive side. Ashton Jetty, Brock Bowers, Fernando Mendoza eventually becoming your starting quarterback. How much of that youth going to start together, come together and show, yes, this can be a core that you're ultimately going to be built around and be competitive in one of the toughest divisions in the AFC. This season will be a success.
1: For the reason works out that you just mentioned, it doesn't matter wins, losses. I mean, 6 wins, you'd be ecstatic. It's about the future. It's about the future.
2: If you stick to the plan. This season is a success if you stick to your plan that you have for Fernando Mendoza. And don't suddenly have to rush out of that. Stick to the plan is a huge part for the Raiders. Are the Patriots the team to beat the AFC? And Shane says, coming up next, Brian Harry, on ESPN Radio.
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6.

0: fires and so much more. Central Nebraska's only heard in Osmos Industrial, Plateland, Lexington, Kearney, Heartland, Chicago, and Lexington.
1: Maybe mental health care is really critical in today's world because the stress levels that our society places on us are just higher than ever. There was a family that had traveled away from Aurora. They said that they didn't really know when they were going to be able to make another time to bring their son in to get the therapy that he needed. The mom literally cried tears because she was so happy that her son was not only able to be seen that day, but that somebody was willing to kind of understand their situation.
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5: Now that you said that, I hadn't figured out where calling your own game started. either picks up where he left off in that game against the Tigers last night.
6: 115 pitches for him in an era where we're so sensitive about pitch count. But with all the data available today and the measuring of biometrics, can you measure in the 4 days in between starts where he is physically before he takes him out?
5: Yeah, they can. You know, we do that with almost every player on a daily basis. They do a jump test for their leg strength and balance. They do some shoulder tests for the pitchers to see how they're recovering.

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2: Welcome back to the Bob Allen Before pregame show. 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Jason, great to have you in town.
3: Thanks, Steve. Great to see you as always.
2: So, regarding your Tigers, your day job, this club has been very interesting in the wild years. They lost 6 out of 8 after a 24-11 stretch. And, of course, by the way, trading away Terry Spoonel and Casey Mize to the West Coast. And yet, look at this team, a game and a half out of a playoff spot.
3: Do you ever have a friend that always wins the raffle? Like, every time there's a raffle, they win, their name gets pulled. That's the Tigers with odds. They shouldn't have made the playoffs in 24. They should have won the division in 25. They did. They should be out of the race this year. They're not. It's bonkers. The offense really started to kick up dust in June and July. They started a homer a bunch. That was super helpful. Obviously, losing Spoonel and Mize to trade deadline hurts you. I think there's still a game and a half back. So I don't know what's about to happen, but the big reason for this team's success has been the offense the last couple of months, and the big reason for their downfall when there's been one is the bullpen and the other spots has really been wrong.
2: The starting pitching is fascinating because you mentioned Spoonel and Mize being gone. Troy Mellon is pitching tonight. He won 11 of his 14 starts.
3: He would be a conversation piece for the American League Cy Young if he was healthy. And he pitched like this all year. He's been phenomenal. He's a young dude. He's so centered. He's one of those like unflappable guys you look and you go, oh, you should really be more of a disaster sometimes. And he's not. And he's always in control. He's always in command at a very young age in his major league career. He's not very paid very often. And watch that cutter tonight. He's really good.
2: 8 of 10 games have been decided by one run between these clubs, including all 7 games at Comerica Park. You're expecting a close game.
3: If this is 9-1 either way, I would be absolutely terrified. Or what's going to happen tomorrow. For some reason, this is always close. I don't know what it is. Maybe it's the pitching. Maybe it's that they know each other so well as long as the same guys. I don't know. But run suppression is okay.
2: Kevin McGonigal, your thoughts?
3: He's ridiculous. Every game you look, he's on base a couple of times. And you guys have seen it. People are coming to the ballpark with McGonigal because he's just so good at recognizing the pitches. He's the American League Rookie of the Year for me. And it's because of his discipline and because now he's 22 years old, he's double games, he's 22 years old, there you go. But I mean, he is so advanced for his age.
2: Jason Benetti, great to have you in town. Thanks. Always a pleasure. Jason Benetti, voice of the Tigers on television. You're listening to Bob Allen Sports Pregame Show on the Royals Extra Network.
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